Merci beaucoup. Est-ce que ça va? 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

banger. Straight up and down, I'm seeing minks on your hangers. 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A

0: 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We don't back down for anybody, no. And weather.
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0: 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We don't back down for anybody, no. And weather.
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I'm back, but the shaker was so bold, most thundering, storming, sound of soul.

Yes, Naya. Cool, Naya. Who am I? It's just the girl, them sugar. All right. Here, Anna. Oh, Naya.

In this fast-paced world, you need to be on the go or you'll be left behind. That's why the HTS News Channel 4 is now on Radio 100 Helen FM. 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

0: 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And weather.
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1: Bonjour pou tout moun ki a levé. Father and God, I give you thanks and I give you praise, Lord. Thank you, Lord, for waking us up this morning. Thank you for life you have given unto us this morning. Thank you for taking Charlie home and bringing him to the studio safe. Lord, we cover him underneath the blood of Jesus Christ. I cover the chair, the instrument where he is, the office where he's sitting down. I cover him, Lord, underneath the blood of Jesus Christ. That blood you shed on Calvary for our sin. Lord, I bring our covenant before you this morning. You know each one of them by name and by nature. I present their lives into your hand, my Father. And I pray, oh Father, that you will cover them, Lord. Let your will be done into their life, oh God, in the name of Jesus. Lord, I bring our policemen before you, our caretakers, my Father, our nurses, our doctors into your hand, my Father. I present them into your hand, Lord, and I pray, oh Father, that you will give them the strength and the energy. Lord, I bring our teachers of our children before you, my Father. Give them the means and the way to go on, my Father, in the name of Jesus. I bring our young boys before you, my Father. You can see their behavior on the street, my Father. I pray, oh Father, that you will anoint them. I pray, oh Father, that you will minister unto them, oh God, in the name of Jesus. Lord, I give you thanks and praise for them, oh God. I give you the glory, Lord, for what you're going to do and what you have done, my Father, in the name of Jesus. Lord, see our beautiful island. Our beautiful island, St. Crucia, I bring before you. All those that coming in and all those that going out, my Father, cover them underneath the blood of Jesus Christ. That blood you shed for us, oh God, it's on Calvary, my Father. I give you thanks and I give you praise this morning. Those who have a birthday this morning, I bless them in the name of Jesus. Those who have an anniversary, what God has joined together, let no man put asunder. Those who are sorrowing, you are the comforter. You're going to comfort them, oh God, in the name of Jesus. Lord, I bring our bus drivers into your hand, my Father, every one of them that's on the road this morning. The motorcycle riders, my Father, I present their lives into your hand, oh God. So many of them have a BG. So many of them, my Father, they have children to take care. They have mothers to take care. They have fathers to take care. You've been to tell me we have to take care of the young men, my Father. Lord, I present the young men before you this morning, every one of them. Those in the area where I live, my Father, I pray, oh Father, for peace and joy among them, oh God. I pray for love, unity, and understanding among the young men, oh God, in the name of Jesus. Lord, I give you thanks. I give you praise. I give you the glory, Lord. I give you the honor, my Father. I honor you this morning, oh God. I bring our elderly before you. Those who are sorrowing. Those who are comforting, oh God. Those who are going to bury their children today, my Father. I pray, oh God, that your love will flow into their heart, my Father. I pray for peace among us, oh God, in the name of Jesus. Lord, I give you thanks and I give you praise. Remember resurrection. Remember Susie. Remember the lady in the CDC. Remember my sister in Labrie and her family. I present her life into your hand, oh God. And I pray, oh Father, that you will touch her in abundantly, oh Father. Lord, remember our elderly again in the name of Jesus. Those who are sorrowing, you are the comforter. You're going to comfort them, oh God, in the name of Jesus. Lord, I give you thanks this morning and I give you praise. I give you the glory, honor that is due unto your precious name. And all those who have wake up this morning, join with me by saying the Lord's Prayer. Our Father, what in heaven, hallowed be thy name, thy kingdom come, thy will be done on earth as it is in heaven. Give us this day our daily bread and forgive us our trespasses as we forgive those who trespass against us. And lead us not into temptation, but deliver us from evil. For thine is the kingdom, the power, and the glory are yours now and forevermore. Amen and amen. Charlie, have a nice day. Bye-bye.
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0: Merci, Sister Mede, pour la prière. 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
1: 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Marshall Police appeal for public help to locate missing elderly outpatient David Cauldron. Agriculture officials warn of an aggressive legal crackdown to clear loose livestock from St. Lucia's highways.
0: Ah oui, la nouvelle amène la bon matin, bye. Carrasco and son.
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1: Good morning. With the details of the news, I am Winston Springer Jr. The VG Sports Complex was filled with tears as friends and athletes gathered to say goodbye to Darian Roberts.
3: Hundreds gathered to remember a man they called an energetic bunny. From tennis to track, Vincentian-born coach Darian Roberts gave everything to St. Lucia's youth. But the vigil under the waxing moonlight of a breezy Thursday evening at the VG Complex was also heavy with anguish over a violent death. Word that the beloved coach was found slain at his Sunny Acres apartment on Friday, May 22nd, has wrought incalculable grief throughout the dance and sporting fraternities in St. Lucia.
4: Darian's untimely passing has left a profound void in the sporting community. Those who had the privilege of knowing him and working with him remember a vibrant individual whose energy, humility, and love for sport and people were evident both on the court and off the court. Darian embodied the true spirit of Caribbean sportsmanship. He was resilient, passionate, and community driven. The Department of Sport extends sincere condolences to his family, his friends, the students he would have touched their lives, and the entire sporting fraternity.
3: Close friends remain devastated with sorrow, holding on to vivid memories of a compassionate soul whose abundance of riches lay not in material wealth, but in a boundless spirit of magnanimity.
5: To know Darian was to experience energy, laughter, kindness, and genuine friendship. He had a way of bringing people together, lifting spirits, and making every space feel lighter. He trusted so quickly and wanted everyone to feel loved. Whether you knew him for years or only for a short time, he left an impression that you never forgot. For me, he wasn't just a friend. He was a brother, my bestie, my confidant. Through good times and difficult moments, he showed loyalty, love, and a heart that cared deeply for people.
3: Young athletes shared stories of a coach who constantly pushed them to perform better. One player remembered the exact words that gave him a win.
6: He was an inspiration, a monitor, and a father figure to many of us, especially me. Regardless of what people may have thought of him, what mattered most was the incredible person he was and the positive impact he made on so many lives, including mine. From the moment he entered the tennis field, he pushed me to become stronger, more confident, and more determined. He always believed in me, even during moments when I doubted myself. I will never forget during playing out for the Davis Cup last year when he encouraged me by saying, "Yes, you can, Sanji. You can win that match. As long as you put your mind to it, you can do it." Those words stayed with me and motivated me to keep going. And yes, I won that match. Coach Darren was not only dedicated to sports, but he was also generous, genuinely cared for people.
3: Another youngster spoke of the regret she carries of not being able to say a final goodbye.
7: "The last day I saw Coach Darren is still something I regret. I saw him, but I

0: You need to walk away from circumstances that we cannot challenge or we cannot handle. We need to walk away from violence. We need to accept it as it comes and say, I have to live with it. You turn your back and you walk. How can some human being in good conscience would have decided, because of whatever reason, I need to end the life of a youngster?
1: Robert's great-aunt traveled from St. Vincent and thanked the crowd for their overwhelming love. She shared that the family now wants to bring his body back home.
2: I know you will miss him, but we will miss him even more. And I realize that that persons were somehow thinking that he would be buried in St. Lucia. But I'm sorry to disappoint you, but we want him home.
1: Police officials say detectives launched a homicide investigation and have brought a suspect in for questioning. Assistant Commissioner Luke DeFreitas confirmed that individual remains in law enforcement custody. Joachim De Plessy, HTS News Force.
3: The Royal St. Lucia Police Force is making an urgent appeal for assistance to locate a 70-year-old man who vanished 1 week ago. According to an official bulletin, David Cauldron of Black Marley was last seen on the morning of Friday, May 22, 2026. The missing man is described as tall and slim with distinctive bow legs, short locked hair, and a long brownish-gray beard. He was last seen wearing a red graphic t-shirt with text on the front, paired with long blue jeans. Authorities note that Mr. Cauldron is a jeweler by trade and is currently an outpatient of the Mental Wellness Center. Now, given his status as a mental health outpatient, family members, loved ones, law enforcement, they are deeply concerned for his well-being. Anyone with information on his location, his whereabouts, you are asked to call the Marshall Police Station immediately or contact the crime hotline at 555. Well, the St. Lucia Fire Service has launched a new disaster plan at its Viewfort-based training school to prepare for the upcoming 2026 Atlantic hurricane season. And the Chief Fire Officer, Dittany Downs, has confirmed a massive training push for new urban search and rescue teams to address severe communication and local access gaps.
1: Frontline emergency crews are completely shifting their defensive strategy this week. Top station leaders gathered at the Fire Service Training School in Viewfort to map out unique hazards in every district. The Chief Fire Officer of the St. Lucia Fire Service wants localized solutions rather than a generic blueprint.
4: However, this year, we want to take a different approach. I've summoned all the officers in charge of various stations, various districts where there are fire stations, and what they will present is their own community or station ground challenges, issues in the event of a hurricane. And we will look at each community individually, and we will allocate resources in the event there is a hurricane in St. Lucia. The fire department is the first responding agency to any natural disaster, and we have to be prepared.
1: A major internal worry for the department is a severe lack of actual field experience among the current staff.
4: From my own calculation, I've realized that about 95% of the fire service population, fire officers, have never witnessed a major hurricane. So obviously, if we experience a hurricane, it will have some impact on their ability to perform, it might have some psychological impact on them based on what happened to their families and so on. So we have to take a holistic approach to disaster preparedness in the fire department. If you don't, we will be changing a lot of the ways that we prepare for the eventuality of a hurricane.
1: The fire service is heavily adjusting logistical operations to protect vulnerable districts that often get cut off from the main base.
4: We've been looking at areas like communications. What happens How do we communicate

0: post a hurricane, we will look at accessibility to various communities. What are our plans, equipment? At the end of the meeting, we will be putting three teams together, three rescue teams together, urban search and rescue teams. So in the event that we have to do rescue after hurricane, these teams will be prepared. So we'll provide the training for them. The training will start next week. And we will, to the whole issue of preparedness, and it will be the blueprint for the fire department moving forward.
1: Specialized training for those rescue units begins next Monday to ensure teams can deploy immediately after a storm clears. Joachim DePlacy, HTS News Force.
2: Well, the Agriculture Ministry officials there are taking a hard line against farmers who let their animals roam onto public streets.
3: The Department of Agriculture is cracking down on livestock owners who leave their animals untethered near major public roads. High traffic spots like the Shock Roundabout have turned into danger zones due to a high number of vehicle collisions with loose herds. While the ministry previously moved 40 stray animals down south to Viewfort to clear the highway lanes, a brand new wave of unsupervised cattle is turning up on the verges.
4: However, for the past few days, what we've noticed a few animals roaming and lingering in the Shock area, and not only the Shock area, in other parts of the country, you could see a number of animals roaming freely. I must say, Mr. Springer, that this is wrong. Animal owners, the onus is on them to manage their flock or their herd. They have to ensure that at all times that the animals are secured. Okay, so, and the ministry is our livestock officers are assisting, are always there to assist farmers in properly managing their stock. All right, so I must say that this is of grave concern to us at the ministry. Because we've put so much effort in trying to keep off those lingering and these animals off the streets. But now we've seen a resurgence of this. The ministry will not, and I say not, tolerate this anymore.
3: According to the Department of Agriculture, the legal duty to fence, monitor, and guide these herds falls squarely on the owner themselves.
4: This is new cattle. I can tell you, I was at a site in Beaufort recently, about 2 days ago, and we relocated about 49 herds, and all of them are accounted for. As I speak, all of them are accounted for in the Beaufort area where we relocated them. So what we are noticing, these are new cattle, new animals, all right?
3: Rather than relying on more public education drives, state officials are turning to the justice system to stop the reoccurring threat to life and property. Under the full enforcement of the Animals Act, the legal consequences for non-compliance are severe. Negligent livestock owners face heavy monetary fines, the full cost of impoundment, and direct criminal prosecution that can carry a prison sentence.
4: So the Animal Act, it gives us it gives us the power to charge, or we can prosecute persons. We can impose penalties. It empowers the ministry to impose fines, penalties. You know, we can prosecute those farmers who are being irresponsible in terms of managing the cattle. It also empowers us to impound those animals. So the ministry can go out there and impound those animals at a cost to the farmers. Okay. I don't think we want to go that route. So this is why we are making a special plea this time around to the farmers, and to especially the cattle, the animal owners, to please secure the animals.
3: Gina Filippi, HTS News Force.
2: And now a recap of this morning's headlines. Agriculture officials warn of an aggressive legal crackdown to clear loose livestock from St. Lucia's highways. Marshall Police appeal for public help to locate missing elderly outpatient David Cauldron. Tributes pour in as the sporting fraternity holds an emotional vigil for beloved coach Darian Roberts. That's the newscast. I am Winston Springer Jr. Good day.

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0: 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We don't back down for anybody, no. And weather.
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That's why the HTS News Channel 4 is now on Radio 100 Helen FM. 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

0: 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And weather.
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I'm too polite to insult your intelligence. 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

0: 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And weather.
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0: The St. Lucia Solid Waste Management Authority wishes to inform residents of Denry that there will be no bulk waste collection services in the following areas on Christmas Day, the last Thursday of the month: Wajoli, Clavier, Lapwet, Denry Village, and Scano. Instead, garbage will be collected on Friday, the 19th of December, 2025. Respectively.
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I cried unto the Lord with my voice. 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

Well, it's an Egyptian say, big up to mind tech, always more, never less. For the ladies, see, there we always said, I'm saying. Y'all me one feet just all ya. Put me arms right around ya. Mind tech give them the tightest. Wind them and forget in a them life.

Yeah, so if now we're 10 minutes moving after the hour of 2 in St. Lucia and the rest of the Eastern Caribbean. And I just say good afternoon to you and thank you for locking it into Radio 100 Helen FM on this sunshiny and beautiful Saturday afternoon. And we call it Caribbean Rhythms for today, Saturday, the 30th of May, 2026. If you're also the musical pilot, DJ Mindtech. And of course, I'll be locking it down till the hour of 6 p.m.

It's no matter where you're locked in. Let us say a special good day to you and thank you again for making us your choice, that form of company. And of course, that form of entertainment. Hope that you've been enjoying your Saturday so far. It's a beautiful, hot, sunshiny day today. Got some clear skies. Hot, sunshiny weather. So hope that you've been hydrated same way. And of course, it's a weekend. So wishing you excellence from beginning. Hey, no matter where you're locked in, whether near or far, our listeners over on the internet platform anywhere around the world, happy Saturday. And of course, thank you for checking in, making us that choice.

So of course, as a musical pilot, it's now time to take you on that journey. So let's all sit back, relax, fasten those seatbelts. Let's enjoy this vibes for today, Saturday. Weekend vibes, Sean McGinnis. And of course, as we close the curtains down on the month of May, and welcome a brand new month of June. Hey, the first half of the year has already gone. So if you're alive today, they count that as a blessing. And as we will not forget those who are passed on, condolences to the family who have lost their loved ones throughout the year. And of course, I hope that you continue staying strong in this time. But as we carry along on the life's journey, it's another day, it's another blessing, another opportunity. Okay, let's make it count. And of course, as we share the energies, laws of attraction, send out those positive energies. It's no matter what's on the agenda for today, the blessings to one and all. Remember, every day may not be good, but there is something good about each and every day. You've got a breath of life. And we're in this together, you know, thing called life.

Yes, as you make the best of your day today and you carry on with your journey. It's my pleasure to be entertaining you on that musical journey as well. So as we proceed, just keep it locked in. Blessed and happy Saturday.

Hey, shout out to all our regular and loyal listeners. Happy Saturday to one and all. If you're on that hustle right now on that JOB, they clock in that dollar, you know, put in that work. Of course, just logging into the hour of the clock of time. But if you're at your comfort of your home at this point in time, and it's probably off day today, probably just relaxing at this point, enjoying the hot sunshiny weather. It don't burn up too much, you know. To get in those shorts done and you're locked in, hey, what better way to have it completed? And if you're company, also shout out to all our motorists. Have a safe drive today, Saturday. Our minibus drivers, taxi drivers, and all those on that hustle, all the various goods drivers as well, our truckers. And if you're probably stuck in traffic, traveling via your own private means, blessings on this Saturday. It's now 16 minutes moving after the hour of 2. Hey, Caribbean Rhythms, musical pilot. If you're just checking in, hey, right on time. And of course, just give it that way.

Yes, we enjoy some reggae music on this Saturday afternoon. Take this one from Elaine. This one is called Angel. And before that, we heard from Munga with something called In My Arms.

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Whatever it is that you're about. And let's enjoy this together. Big up your crew, large up your crew, your community. Big up your own self.

0: Hey, let us say a special good afternoon to the WhatsApp family, the WhatsApp platform. Happy Saturday.
1: American Queen, that's
0: why. We have Auntie Jackie locked in. She says, blessed love.
1: Yeah.
0: CJ Mighty, glad job the entire massive listening to the Caribbean rhythms.
1: Me love her back.
0: Happy Saturday.
1: Baby, when she
0: cry, hey, much love, Auntie Jackie. All the best for your day and, of course, your strong beginning.
1: Man, that's why.
0: Hey, Beverly.
1: She's
0: a chicken fan. Much love, Bevo. And of course, excellence from beginning.
1: Yeah.
0: Wishing all the best out the remainder of your day and that hustle.
1: This diamond,
0: so much love. Just continue being beautiful and amazing as you are each and every day.
1: Yeah.
0: Yes, indeed. What about Miss OG over in their CDC apartments? Happy Saturday.
1: She holding on.
0: Pick up Cashew Central.
1: Mm.

And where all the reggae fans at? You love the vibes on this Saturday afternoon. Before I leave, I'm gonna entertain you, you know. Gonna make sure you enjoy your weekend or your Saturday.

Yes, it's now 4 minutes moving after the hour 3 in St. Lucia and the rest of the Eastern Caribbean. We do for a commercial break, but before I do so, I'd like to send out a birthday wishes going out to our Joan Philjean celebrating a birthday today. I'd wish you a God's richest blessings with love and grace, long life, good health. Hope that you see many more years. Greetings coming from your loving daughter, family members, friends, neighbors over at George Cooper Road, Hospital Road. Hey Joan, celebrate your birthday today, grand style. Joan Philjean. And of course, a cut your cake, pop your champagne. Enjoy your celebration today. But all those celebrating, a big up Gemini's, you know. It's the all-time your season. And all those celebrating are the remainder of the May, month of May.

A special good afternoon to Miss Henrietta over in Bacatel. Happy Saturday. Blessings to the family. Big up Bacatel, Massa. And the most man. The man Mitchell. And my brother Lodge up same way. Blessings to the family. Wonderful and blessed up Saturday. Hey, Tasa. Likewise, wishing all the best for the remainder of your day and excellence from beginning.

Hey, shout out the man Lynn over on the Cicero bus stand. Big up the Cicero bus drivers. Don't forget the man of Redemption. Can lodge up the entire crew. What about a Yellow over on the Amon bus stand? The man Shortman, M279, the City Bus. By General Simway. Hey, more music, more vibes after these messages. Locked in.

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And if you're probably still in recovery mode at this point in time. It just take it easy and rejuvenate, you know. Just consume a lot of...

Yeah, so I know it's a bit of a devastating time for the soccer fans, especially the Arsenal fans. As we know, they are the UEFA Champions League happening today. PSG versus Arsenal. Where PSG was victorious in the final of this year's UEFA Champions League. Game ended at 1-0, but penalty kickouts. PSG came out victorious. So I know the Arsenal fans, I know the man standing. Boy, Monday, God's willing. Pressure on you, Stanley.

Yeah, so to the PSG fans, Paris Saint the Jimmy. For the French fans.

I know it was a tight spot, but still. Only one team could be victorious. Despite it ended at one. One all. Join at one all. However, the penalty kick out. Asaw got defeated 4-3. Let's see what a man standing has to say on Money God's Willing. We apologize for your loss in this.

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Hey, Sounds of Imran Nuddy featuring the Invasion Banner. We the vibing off. Especially on the weekend. In Radio 100 Helen FM, we call it Caribbean Rhythms. The musical pilot DJ Mindtech. Talking it down till the hour of 6 p.m. 2 minutes moving up to the hour. And a new for commercial break.

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Hey, so if now 1 minute moving after the hour 5 in Saint Lucia and the rest of the Eastern Caribbean. And as we slowly make our way to our destination on this Saturday, we call it Caribbean Rhythms, Radio 100 LNFM. And the musical pilot DJ Mind Tech locking it down till the hour of 6 p.m. So as we take a bit of a flashback, dancehall music. Take this one from Red Rod featuring Goofy.

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Once again, you're locked into Radio 100 Helen FM. We call it Caribbean Rhythms. On this Saturday evening, right on Radio 100 Helen FM. You also do the musical pilot DJ Mindtech. It's been a pleasure entertaining you on the outside. Hope you guys all enjoyed the segment for today, Saturday. Since Lena. And beautiful Saturday. Here we have arrived at our destination. And unfortunately, this is where I make my exit. So much love and appreciation to you all. No matter where you're locked in, whether near or far. Hey, thank you for making us your choice, that form of company. And not forgetting that form of entertainment. And of course, as I make my exit, do enjoy the remainder of your Saturday evening. And also your weekend, I always say strong beginnings. Have a peaceful, safe, enjoyable strong beginning. Spending time with family, friends, loved ones, or just your own company. And make the best. And full joy to the max. They will join me on Monday, God's willing, from 11 a.m. in a brand new month of June. Right here on Radio 100 Helen FM, where we call it the perfect mix. Hey, DJ, my niggas out of the building. Keep it locked in. I'm out.

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0: 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And weather.
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3: Mishu Solid Waste Management Authority wishes to inform residents of Miku that there will be no regular waste collection services in the following areas on Christmas and New Year's Day: Aje, Deriso, Plasha. Instead, garbage will be collected on Wednesday the 24th December 2025 and Wednesday the 31st December 2025, respectively.

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0: Hi there. With the details of the news, I am Winston Springer Jr. Thanks so much for joining us. Well, police are reportedly investigating a fatal shooting in Bossier Joseph after a 24-year-old man was shot and killed on Friday night. Now, according to preliminary reports, the victim was discovered with multiple gunshot wounds. This is the latest killing here in St. Lucia, taking the homicide toll so far to 36 for the year 2026. Now, specific details surrounding this incident, the motive, and how many attackers were involved are still emerging. And of course, we'll get those details to you as soon as it comes to hand. Authorities are urging anyone with information on this latest homicide to contact the police. The Royal St. Lucia Police Force has charged 39-year-old Shire Gilbert with serious drug smuggling offenses following a major port bust on Wednesday. RSLPF, the Gang's Narcotics and Firearms Unit, joining forces with Customs to reportedly intercept a suspicious consignment at Port View Fort. During their search, the joint team uncovered suspected cannabis resin hidden inside everyday food boxes. That's according to law enforcement authorities. Police say the illicit package bore the name and address of the suspect, prompting officers to arrest Gilbert immediately. Police officials have now formally charged Gilbert with the importation of a controlled drug and possession with the intent to supply. A magistrate subsequently granted bail in the sum of $55,000 EC in cash or suitable surety. The RSLPF continues to investigate this case and promises to offer more details as they come to hand. The Ministry of Health is launching a major public awareness drive to combat a rise in youth vaping. The campaign is in keeping with the global observance of World No Tobacco Day on May 31st, 2026. The initiative is led by the Substance Abuse Advisory Council Secretariat in response to data from the 2025 Global Youth Tobacco Survey. Now, the data shows electronic nicotine use has spiked among secondary school students. Traditional smoking is declining in that same age group. Officials say the drive will target students, parents, and teachers. It aims to expose predatory marketing tactics designed to hook young people.
1: You know, we give information, we educate the public about the dangers of these new modes of using tobacco. And when we say the public, we think of everyone. The students, of course, one of our major targets. We think of not just the students, but their parents as well. We think of the teachers, the principals at schools, because we get a lot of, cases from our schools with these devices. So these would be our targets in the campaign. And

0: we really want to educate and empower, especially our young persons, to know that they have a voice in being ambassadors against tobacco. So they will be some of our loudest voices during this campaign.
1: Health authorities are also issuing a strict reminder about the public health amendment regulations. The law bans smoking in public facilities and crowded gatherings. The upcoming campaign will feature billboard displays and peer-led school advocacy groups. It will highlight severe respiratory illnesses like COPD and the environmental damage caused by cigarette waste. Officials stress that total community cooperation is essential to shield the next generation.
0: So when the message comes to you, it is shared to you, you get it through your WhatsApp or your Instagram. We want you to share it with somebody else. Share. You never know, you probably could save somebody's life by sharing the information that comes. If you know there's a group of persons in your community who would benefit by a talk or, you know, some teaching, you know, contact us at the Substance Abuse Secretariat or through the Ministry of Health, and we'll be happy to provide that information. But again, we want persons to know that prevention starts with each of us coming together, playing our part. It's not just the ministry's thing, but we want the entire of St. Lucia to be on board.
1: That is Caleb Paul of the Substance Abuse Advisory Council Secretariat. This is the HTS News Force. When we come back, the Week in Review.
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1: Welcome back. Well, a wave of grief has swept across St. Lucia following the shocking murder of a beloved national athlete at his home.
6: A quiet Friday afternoon in Sunny Acres shattered into a major murder probe. Police rushed to a local residence around 2:20 in the afternoon, where they made a grim discovery inside an apartment unit. 32-year-old Giovanni Darian Kimani Roberts lay unresponsive with a severe wound to his neck. A doctor pronounced the prominent sportsman dead right at the scene. It was his roommate who returned to the apartment and discovered the body. A source close to the property describes the moment the tragic discovery came to light.
7: How did you find out about the incident?
8: Well, it's the roommate that came
7: After he left my the overseas, he came and found the body on downstairs, the apartment.
8: And after that, what happened?
7: The one in the police called me. I think he called the police and the police called me and he came down. I wasn't home at the time. When the police called him.
8: He doesn't have cameras, no one for anything?
7: Yeah, there's cameras. There's cameras.
6: Detectives from the Criminal Investigations Department are now reviewing the security footage to find the killer. Neighbors and friends are left completely baffled by the sheer violence, struggling to comprehend who would target a young man known for his peaceful demeanor and willingness to help anyone.
7: Well, I don't know. It's us people that have to be together with each other. We get angry too fast. I don't. It's just.
6: The loss has sent massive shockwaves far beyond his neighborhood, triggering an outpouring of grief across multiple sporting and cultural groups. Roberts was a versatile ultimate team player who made major waves across the region. The St. Lucia Tennis Association is mourning a passionate coach and youth mentor, while Sprint Tech Athletics honors his dedication as a senior track and field runner. His athletic prowess extended across borders as a national male netball player for St. Vincent and the Grenadines. Beyond the court and the track, Roberts was a stellar player for the St. Lucia national volleyball team and an incredibly spirited dancer and choreographer. Those closest to him emphasized that there was never any warning signs or conflicts at his residence.
7: Oh, he's a wonderful guy. Very wonderful, very respected. As you see, I've been saying, well respected guy. Willing to help anybody, anything, no matter what.
9: Why would you think somebody wants to do that?
7: I don't know.
9: Do you know anything about like, his parents, where he's from, sir?
7: Well, he's from, no, well, I don't know, no. It's just a roommate.
9: I'm
7: about 3 years, so.
6: An official autopsy will determine the exact cause of death. Authorities are urging anyone with information to call the crime hotline at 555 as they fight to bring justice for a fallen star. Joachim DePlacy, HDS News Force.
1: Meanwhile, grief-stricken friends and athletes gathering at the VG Sports Complex this past Thursday for an emotional farewell to the popular tennis coach and volleyball player, Darian Roberts.
6: Hundreds gathered to remember a man they called an energetic bunny. From tennis to track, Vincentian-born coach Darian Roberts gave everything to St. Lucia's youth. But the vigil under the waxing moonlight of a breezy Thursday evening at the VG Complex was also heavy with anguish over a violent death. Word that the beloved coach was found slain at his Sunny Acres apartment on Friday, May 22nd, has wrought incalculable grief throughout the dance and sporting fraternities in St. Lucia.
10: Darian's untimely passing has left a profound void in the sporting community. Those who had the privilege of knowing him and working with him remember a vibrant individual whose energy, humility, and love for sport and people were evident both on the court and off the court. Darian embodied the true spirit of Caribbean sportsmanship. He was resilient, passionate, and community-driven. The Department of Sport extends sincere condolences to his family, his friends, the students he would have touched their lives, and the entire sporting fraternity.
6: Close friends remain devastated with sorrow, holding on to vivid memories of a compassionate soul whose abundance of riches lay not in material wealth, but in a boundless spirit of magnanimity.
11: To know Darian was to experience energy, laughter, kindness, and genuine friendship. He had a way of bringing people together, lifting spirits, and making every space feel lighter. He trusted so quickly and wanted everyone to feel loved. Whether you knew him for years or only for a short time, he left an impression that you never forgot. For me, he wasn't just a friend. He was a brother, my bestie, my confidant. Through good times and difficult moments, he showed loyalty, love, and a heart that cared deeply for people.
6: Young athletes shared stories of a coach who constantly pushed them to perform better. One player remembered the exact words that gave him a win.
12: He was an inspiration, a monitor, and a father figure to many of us, especially me. Regardless of what people may have thought of him, what mattered most was the incredible person he was and the positive impact he made on so many lives, including mine. From the moment he entered the tennis field, he pushed me to become stronger, more confident, and more determined. He always believed in me, even during moments when I doubted myself. I will never forget during playing out for the Davis Cup last year when he encouraged me by saying, "Yes, you can, Sanjay. You can win that match. As long as you put your mind to it, you can do it." Those words stayed with me and motivated me to keep going, and yes, I won that match. Coach Darren was not only dedicated to sports, but he was also generous, genuinely cared for people.
6: Another youngster spoke of the regret she carries of not being able to say a final goodbye.
13: The last day I saw Coach Darren is still something I regret. I saw him, but I didn't go over because he looked busy and in a hurry. He came right out for what for a beat and left while I sat there on the bench. Looking back now, it's crazy that my last moments with Coach Darren all happened by God for. I wish I had stopped you and talked to you one more time. Coach Darren, I will miss you. God alone knows I'm still in shock and still can't believe you're gone.
6: The raw agony of this murder has been especially searing, leaving an immeasurable void for friends and loved ones.
14: The time has come when we need to walk away from circumstances that we cannot challenge or we cannot handle. We need to walk away from violence. We need to accept it as it comes and say, "I have to live with it." You turn your back and you walk. How can some human being in good conscience would have decided, because of whatever reason, "I need to end the life of a youngster"?
6: Robert's great aunt traveled from St. Vincent and thanked the crowd for their overwhelming love. She shared that the family now wants to bring his body back home.
10: "I know you will miss him, but we will miss him even more. And I realize that that persons were somehow thinking that he would be buried in St. Lucia. But I'm sorry to disappoint you, but we want him home."
6: Police officials say detectives launched a homicide investigation and have brought a suspect in for questioning. Assistant Commissioner Luke DeFreitas confirmed that individual remains in law enforcement custody. Joachim Du Plessis, HTS News Force.
1: An Assistant Commissioner of Police Luke DeFreitas providing a detailed timeline of recent law enforcement and judicial interventions involving the late Joyce St. Omer and her accused husband, Primus Tuse.
6: The Royal St. Lucia Police Force has presented a timeline regarding the most recent legal documentation involving domestic abuse survivor Joyce St. Omer prior to her tragic death on May 20th. Assistant Commissioner of Police Luke DeFreitas carefully traced the formal record back to mid-February when an initial report was filed initiating a sequence of judicial interventions.
15: "So this situation first came to the Anslery Police Station on Thursday the 19th of February 2026 when Ms. Joyce St. Omer made a report of assault to the Anslery Police Station. She was interviewed and referred to the family court for further intervention. Ms. St. Omer returned that same day, the 19th of February, about 5:10 p.m. to the Anslery Police Station equipped with an interim protection order for 3 days. Along with that interim protection order was a summon for Primus Tuse to appear before the family court on Tuesday, the 24th day of February 2026. Immediately, the Anslery police station proceeded with Ms. Joyce Ntoma to a residence shared by herself and Mr. Primus Toussaint, where the interim protection order was served on Mr. Toussaint.
6: Though a protection order was later extended for a six-month duration, subsequent incidents were reported to authorities. ACP De Freitas noted that by early March, a secondary event led to a targeted law enforcement operation spanning multiple communities to locate the suspect, who was subsequently detained and placed in remand custody.
15: On Sunday, March 5th, like I said, Ms. Santoma again reported Mr. Toussaint for assaulting her at her mother's residence at Otabo. On Monday, the 9th day of March, Ms. Joy Ntoma was comprehensively interviewed by the Anslery police, and a statement was recorded from her in which she recounts other incidents in addition to the assault on Sunday, March 5th. On Wednesday, March 11, after several attempts were made on the days previous to arrest Mr. Primus Toussaint, an operation was launched which extended between Canaries and Marigot in an effort to locate Mr. Toussaint. Mr. Toussaint was eventually arrested at his residence about 9 a.m. that March 11th. On Friday, the 13th day of March, Mr. Toussaint was formally charged with two counts of breaching the protection order, one count of harm, one count of assault, one count of threats. He was taken to court on the Monday following, and he was remanded to the Bodley Correctional Facility after the police objected to his bail.
6: ACP De Freitas confirmed that authorities are looking closely at the transition of the case from initial remand to High Court bail hearing.
15: On the afternoon of Tuesday, April 21, 2026, the police investigators receive information from the Office of the Director of Public Prosecution that Mr. Toussaint has applied for bail before the High Court. On the morning of Tuesday, 22nd, 2026, the Crown Counsel attached to the Office of the DPP informs the investigator that Mr. Primus has been granted bail at the High Court. The circumstances leading to the bail I am still looking into, and will report on these at a subsequent date.
6: According to court records, the sitting judge reviewed the full history of the case before making a final determination.
15: On that recognition, it does indicate that the sitting judge did review the conditions under which bail was denied. And upon submissions by both prosecution and defense counsel, decided to grant bail to Mr. Toussaint. The bail conditions included, but not limited to, the fact that he was not supposed to go within 100 meters of Ms. Joyce Ntoma. He seemed to have agreed to move to Canaries, where he also shared a residence with other relatives.
6: Authorities explain that because this matter is now active before the courts, extreme caution must be exercised to avoid pre-trial prejudice. The suspect is presumed innocent until proven guilty, and officials caution that further disclosure of core evidence will be strictly managed through formal judicial channels as authorities work to address the concerns of the public. Joachim De Plessy, HDS News Force.
1: Grammy-nominated St. Lucian artist is Taj Weeks speaking out this week following a terrifying late-night raid at his Miku home, where four masked gunmen assaulted his dogs and fired a warning shot in an apparent act of intimidation.
16: My property was invaded by four masked gunmen.
17: On Sunday, May 23rd, four masked gunmen reportedly descended on the remote property of Taj Weeks. Speaking to the media on Wednesday morning, the Grammy-nominated St. Lucian artist described the entire ordeal as surreal.
16: I was at home about 10:30, doors open because I live out in the woods. No need to close the doors, no need for bars. And I saw four lights coming down the driveway. My immediate thought was that it was a car, and a few people with keys, and I thought it was one of them. So I didn't skip into high gear, you know. I just kind of walked out casually. I was talking to my wife on the phone, and when I kind of got closer, I realized it was four men. They were coming military style, so they had two guys with lights up and two guys with lights down. So for a minute there, it looked like it was a car. When I came out, and I asked them what they wanted. And they just started staring me down, you know, kept their lights on. And one of the brothers took the light off of me to show me that he had a gun.
17: Weeks stated that his attempts to communicate with the armed men proved entirely futile, as the masked quartet remained completely silent throughout the tense encounter.
16: It was just me talking. They didn't speak at all. They just stayed on with their mask. And after they walked down by the back beach, and, you know, I heard what I think was a gunshot go off. So I immediately, my wife called a family member, and I called the Miko police. And I have to tell you, the Miko police were really swift. In no time, they were there. And we went about the property trying to find out who it was.
17: Furthermore, Weeks is under no illusion that the terrifying visit was a random occurrence.
16: You see where I live. You don't find where I live. You have to go looking for it. You know, so to come down there, you have to come down there for a reason. There's no just finding the place. And that was planned. That was planned. I think that was done to scare me. It was done to benefit some people. You know, but we're not intimidated and we're not running away. You know, yeah.
18: Were you threatened at any point in time during the situation?
16: Well, I mean, if you're on my property at 11:30, that's already a threat to me, because there are lots of signs that say do not enter private property. So every time you pass one of these signs, you've already broken the peace. You know? And it came down, and just by showing me your gun, I would consider that a threat.
17: The well-known animal lover and philanthropist also expressed profound anger over how his dog was treated during the incident.
16: What really pissed me off with these brothers is that they kicked my dogs, and the dogs did nothing to them. You know, that showed me where they were going and their thinking. But yeah, but listen, man, I don't know how to solve this. I just know it has to be done by all of us.
17: While attempts to uncover a clear motive behind the scare tactic have left Weeks thoroughly stumped, he remains hopeful that law enforcement can unearth the reason. He also lamented the island's current crime situation, adding his voice to growing calls for long-term sustainable crime prevention measures in St. Lucia.
16: It's especially sad for me, though, because I've lived so many places and I've never been confronted by anything like this, you know. So to come back home and try to plant food to feed people and have to be dealing with this, it's really sad. But I've been watching the news, you know, and I am thankful that we're here today to talk about it, because some people before me didn't get a chance to make it, you know. I don't want to touch too much on crime and violence, because again, like I said, there are people who are wiser than me in that field. But it's sickening for the general people like me. We're sick and tired of it, and we hope something gets done. And done, you know, not something for now, but long-term planning. Because of a lack of long-term planning, that's why we're here. We're in 2026. It has gotten a lot worse than it was in 1971, and it will get a lot worse in 2030. Unless we figure out a long-term plan, we will be doing this over and over for way more people, and after a while we'll become so numb to it, it will not even matter. So now we're still feeling the pain of people dying and people suffering because of crime and violence. Is the time to do something. And again, it takes a community, it takes a collective, it takes a village, it takes the entire island, and we have to get it done.
17: An official police report has since been filed, and the matter is currently under active investigation by the Royal St. Lucia Police Force. Solange Alfred, HDS News Force.
1: A suspect who allegedly engaged in a shootout with law enforcement here in St. Lucia is now behind bars following an aggressive island-wide police operation that also captured an international fugitive.
17: A man who opened fire on the police during a tactical operation a few weeks ago is now behind bars. During an anti-crime sweep in Castries on Tuesday, May 12, a suspect opened fire on police officers before fleeing the scene. Authorities stated that the officers chose not to shoot back to protect nearby bystanders, but they successfully recovered the gunman's pistol. Royal St. Lucia Police Force Inspector Siobhan Matthew confirmed that the suspect was successfully apprehended during a major operational surge and is currently facing imminent criminal charges.
19: We also could report on the arrest of an individual as it relates to an incident involving an exchange of gunfire between an individual and the police during an operation a couple weeks ago. That individual is presently in police custody and investigations are ongoing and charges will be preferred against him.
17: The arrest is part of a massive multi-day enforcement push targeting violent offenders and hotspots across the island. Alongside capturing the shooting suspect, tactical units also tracked down a regional fugitive wanted on an international arrest warrant.
19: We could also report on the arrest of a fugitive for our neighboring island of Martinique, where a warrant of arrest was issued for him. He was arrested during an operation on Tuesday evening at Belmont in the Denry Valley.
17: The momentum continued with a series of coordinated raids, resulting in 9 additional arrests for murder, armed robbery, and drug trafficking. Police leadership warns that this aggressive posture is the new standard, with continuous field operations planned for the foreseeable future.
19: Also, only this morning, there was another operation where 9 individuals were arrested for offenses stemming from murder, robbery, possession of controlled drugs, and possession of controlled drugs with intent to supply. The murder investigation is being undertaken by the Major Crime Unit, and the Gangs, Narcotics and Firearms Unit will be conducting the investigations into the offenses of possession of controlled drugs and other offenses. We could safely say that the RSLPF, we are beefing up our operations, and you will definitely see an increase in police presence.
17: The Major Crime Unit, alongside the Gangs, Narcotics, and Firearms Unit, are spearheading the various follow-up investigations. Authorities are urging communities to prepare for an expanded visible police presence at checkpoints and high-risk zones island-wide.
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1: Thanks for staying tuned. An ongoing courtroom battle has fractured a prominent St. Lucian trade union, effectively blocking newly elected President Nixon Barry from taking the helm of the Civil Service Association. He's speaking out.
17: Mounting concerns continue to swirl around the Civil Service Association, CSA, following an urgent high court challenge filed by outgoing President Tekla Goodman regarding the union's recent election, alleging serious procedural irregularities concerning ballot security and reconciliation. Goodman's legal action prompted High Court Judge Justice Alvin Shiva Parak to freeze the electoral process. The injunction was issued amid fears of immediate and irreversible institutional fallout should the incoming executive assume office prematurely. Now, the president-elect of the CSA, Nixon Barry, has broken his silence on the matter.
21: At the High Court hearing on Thursday, May 21st, 2026, the one team's lawyer requested additional time to prepare, and the court recommended the postponement of the Conference of Delegates until the matter is heard on June 15, 2026. As a result, instead of having the executive that you voted for installed on May 27th as prescribed by the Constitution, the union's business is effectively at a standstill.
17: Barry bemoaned the current reality facing one of the island's longest standing trade unions, expressing deep dismay over the actions taken by members of the One Team faction to halt organizational proceedings.
21: My comrades, these developments represent the first of its kind in our 75 years as an organization and some of the darkest days in our union history. And they seek to erode the level of trust we place in our procedures and processes.
17: With the legal dispute still before the court, Barry sought to reassure the general membership of the CSA of his unwavering dedication and commitment.
21: As your president-elect, I pledge to strengthen and modernize our union systems to better serve our members' interests. My friends, as we navigate these challenging times, I urge you to remain strong and stand firm in solidarity. I believe justice will prevail, and our union will move forward to achieve great things. Our fight as members remains relevant, and we must not allow this obstacle to distract us from our mission. I thank you for the confidence that you've placed in me. I remain ready to work with the team of elected officers to deliver a stronger, united, and modern CSA that benefits us all.
17: Barry expressed hope that the storied trade union would ultimately rise above its current challenges, calling for unity and togetherness to prevail as the organization navigates this internal dispute.
1: Prime Minister Philip Jaipe has announced direct financial compensation for Castries arcade vendors to ease the economic strain caused by their displacement during the construction of a new facility.
6: A sense of relief has emerged for the merchants at the Castries Vendors Arcade following a direct intervention by the head of government. Demolition work under a multi-million dollar GPH port modernization project recently forced vendors to vacate the familiar downtown hub. The sudden shift left many small business owners vulnerable as they faced a total halt in daily earnings during a critical transition phase. Speaking from the briefing room, Prime Minister Philip Jaipe stated that his administration would step in with direct economic assistance to cushion the blow.
22: I listened to the pleas, I listened to the complaints, I listened to the mistruths, I listen to the half-truths. I listen to the misinformation. I listen to all of that. And after quiet contemplation, I took a position that will give the vendors some form of compensation. Because that's what we are about. That's what the Labour Party is about.
6: Initial development plans aimed to execute the relocation during the quiet non-cruise ship season to reduce the impact on trade. However, logistical adjustments left vendors without an active space to operate, making it impossible to meet their baseline financial obligations. The Prime Minister emphasized that the foundational legacy of the St. Lucia Labour Party relies on a history of prioritizing workers and safeguarding their livelihoods. He confirmed that the Cabinet is fast-tracking a structured relief package to address the loss of trade.
22: I decided, with the support of the Minister of Housing and the Cabinet, that we'd pay some compensation. So as we speak, we are in the process of working out what we'll pay. And very shortly, we'll make an announcement on the compensation for the vendors in the vendors' arcade.
6: Specialists are currently working out the precise payment structures based on individual loss of income and operational needs to guide the upcoming distribution. While acknowledging that formal rent collection at the arcade has historically faced steep challenges, Prime Minister Pierre maintained that the welfare of the citizens take absolute precedence over past due fees, closing with a light-hearted appeal to the merchant community.
22: We know they did not pay their rent. We know that, some of them, some. But again, you have to understand, these, to my mind, these are two different things. Right? But we will be paying them, we will be giving them some form of compensation for loss of income. All the vendors in the vendors arcade. We're doing that. That's what labor is about. That's what labor is about. That's our history, you know. We are party of George Charles. And I've always told you young journalists to read about George Charles. I've said to you so many times, read about George Charles. That's what we're about. We are a party that always sees, we are the party that passed the Contract of Services Act. We are a party that passed the Labour Code. We are a party that said equal pay for men and women. We are a party that said once 51% of the people are represented, by law you must let them have the trade unions. That's what we are about. We are a party of the minimum wage. We are a party of incentives of businessmen. That's what we are about. So when it comes to workers' issues and it's about the plight of workers, we are upfront, so the vendors will get compensated. And I think that they deserve it, and I want to, when next round, pay their rent.
6: A formal update detailing the total financial package and distribution timelines is expected within the coming days as modernization works continue at the site. Joachim de Plessy, HDS News Force.
1: Ex-Prime Minister Dr. Kenny Anthony delivering a thought-provoking Eastern Caribbean Supreme Court lecture this past week, examining the boundaries of judicial power and asking the critical question, who guards the guardians?
17: Who guards the guardians? This was the underpinning question running through the lecture delivered by attorney at law, Dr. Kenny Anthony, as part of a public education series hosted by the Eastern Caribbean Supreme Court.
2: The future of some of the burning social issues in our region, such as same-sex marriages, the rights of persons with alternative lifestyles, the approach to capital punishment, the granting of bail, and the sentencing powers of the legislature may well be determined by the methodological approach employed by our judges to interpret our constitutions. As we shall see, the debate has become whether judges, by their interpretation of the constitutions, should become architects of social policy at the expense of legislators and the citizens of our states.
17: At the Eastern Caribbean Supreme Court headquarters in Bois-d'Auge on Tuesday evening, Dr. Anthony delved into the inherent pitfalls of judicial overreach, warning that judges who become too zealous risk extending their powers beyond permissible boundaries.
2: The danger which accompanies the exercise of the power to modify laws
3: is its potential for judicial overreach. This means that the guardians can, if they become too zealous, extend their powers beyond permissible boundaries to trespass on the jurisdictional domain of the branches of the state. The charges that judges are engaging in judicial legislating has been heard more frequently in recent times, particularly when judges are called upon to determine the virus of legislation which, as I explained earlier, were enacted in colonial times but which touch and dictate social policy. This issue has arisen very sharply in the ongoing debate of the powers of judges to modify civil laws, especially laws which reflect social policy, to bring them into conformity with the fundamental rights provisions of constitutions. And here the question raised by the theme of this lecture resonates, because the guardians have the final say. They can utilize the powers conferred by the Constitution to modify, vary, or track down such legislation, and thereby dictate social policy even before the state has pronounced on such policy.
17: Dr. Anthony took time to explain the shortcomings and parliamentary inaction of legislators that often prompt the activation of judicial lawmaking powers.
3: To be sure, legislators must take some blame for these issues. Many governments refuse to declare public policy on some of these vexing issues and also to enact legislation to reflect such declared positions. When legislators choose not to act, judges are then moved to take the initiative to push reform of the offensive laws. By refusing to clarify or declare public policy, parliaments appear to be shifting the burden of reform onto the courts. It may be thought to be more politically expedient if offensive laws were repealed or modified or amended because the courts have declared such laws to be unconstitutional. In that way, then the government can say, it's not me, it's the court that says I must do it. And we know we have to observe the rule of law. So if the court says so, we must do so. I hope you're hearing me, PM.
17: Dr. Anthony says that in this logic, Parliament is compelled to act in obedience to the decisions of the court, even if the public at large disagrees with those decisions. He noted that in such scenarios, Parliament may well be abdicating its legislative responsibilities to the courts.
3: To some extent, we have become prisoners of our constitutions. The frequency with which this issue has arisen suggests that there is real concern that such powers can result in conflict and competition between these two powerful arms of the state, the judiciary and parliament.
17: The lecture concluded with a question and answer segment during which audience members, including CAPE students of the Sir Arthur Lewis Community College, engaged in discussions with Dr. Anthony. Sola Jalfred, HDS News Force.
3: The argument has always been that we have got to find our constitutional.
1: And the Eastern Caribbean Supreme Court marked a historic transition on Thursday as its 14th Chief Justice officially took the oath.
17: A momentous occasion for the Eastern Caribbean Supreme Court, ECSC, unfolded on Thursday morning with the swearing-in ceremony of Her Ladyship, the Honorable Madam Margaret Price Finley, as the 14th Chief Justice of the Court.
4: Her Ladyship takes her place among a most distinguished cadre of legal luminaries before her who have served the court and the citizens of the sub-region with distinction and who have given commitment and enduring judicial leadership which has shaped the jurisprudence of our court.
17: Her Ladyship was clear as she stood before a room filled with justices of appeal of the ECSE, high court judges, masters, judicial officials, and other distinguished guests to take the oath of office.
5: I, Margaret Margaret Allison Price Swinley, do swear that I will well and truly serve His Majesty King Charles III in the office of Chief Justice of the Eastern Caribbean Supreme Court. So help me God.
17: Following the official signing of the register, alongside the Governor General of St. Lucia, His Excellency Sir Errol Charles, Her Ladyship the Honorable Margaret Price Finley officially assumed the title of Chief Justice of the Eastern Caribbean Supreme Court, a designation for which she expressed her humblest gratitude.
5: If anyone had told me when I arrived in the BVI in January of 1991, that I would today stand before you as the Chief Justice of this venerable institution, and only the second woman to hold this office, I would certainly not have believed you. When I was asked to act as CJ just over a year ago, to say that I was apprehensive about taking on this role would be an understatement. I knew it was not an easy road, and I also knew that I was being asked to follow in the footsteps of some of the finest legal minds that have graced this institution.
17: As she fought back tears, Her Ladyship reflected on the support she received from the staff while learning the ropes during her year-long stint as acting Chief Justice. She also reminded everyone of their vital role within the justice system in serving the people of the region.
5: True leadership is not about titles or authority or power. We work for a venerable institution called the Eastern Caribbean Supreme Court, and we must all roll up our sleeves and put in the hard work for us to succeed. No one of us is greater than the other. We all bear the responsibility for the success of this institution. Let us put our shoulders to the wheel and work collectively to achieve this goal. We ultimately serve the people of the Eastern Caribbean, not ourselves. Together, we can build a stronger, more vibrant court, which can continue to serve the Eastern Caribbean 60 years and beyond.
17: With the conclusion of the ceremony, Chief Justice Margaret Price Findlay left the judiciary and the wider region with a resounding call for servant leadership, integrity, and continued dedication to strengthening the administration of justice for generations to come.
1: 10-year-old sprinting prodigy is Avery Marriott, shattering 5 regional records on his way to securing a dominant gold medal finish in the under-11 200-meter dash at the Whitsuntide Games over in Grenada.
6: The track at the Kirani James Athletic Stadium was set ablaze this weekend as the region's finest young talents descended upon Grenada for the annual Whitsuntide Games. Facing stiff competition from powerhouses like Barbados and St. Vincent, one 10-year-old St. Lucian speedster turned the entire event into his personal playground. Under-11 track athlete Avery Marriott, wearing the colors of the Castries-based Speed Print and Survivors Athletic Club, left both rivals and spectators in absolute awe. It was the exact track program founded by legendary coach Cuthbert Modest, the very man who first guided Olympic champion Julian Alfred. Over a frantic 48 hours, Marriott did not just win. He completely rewrote the history books across 3 separate distances. HTS News Force caught up with the young phenom and his family immediately upon their triumphant arrival back home at the airport. Clutching his hard-earned hardware, the soft-spoken champion broke down exactly how he overcame a rocky start to achieve regional history.
8: I competed against different countries like Barbados, St. Vincent, Grenada, and many more countries. And it was also challenging in my 100 meets because I got off to a bad start, but I managed to execute my race properly. The 200 meters, I broke the record in the heat of 27.29 seconds, and I broke the record again in the finals of 27.05 seconds. In the 300 meters, I broke the record of 45.14 seconds.
6: 5 broken records in a single weekend. It is a stunning feat that requires elite mental focus alongside raw physical gifts. Speaking to HTS News Force cameras at the terminal, the 10-year-old made it clear that his blazing times in Grenada are merely the first steps towards a much grander global vision.
7: Tell us about your future plans.
8: My future plans are to win the Olympic gold medals and to be the fastest man in the world.
6: While the wider sporting world is just beginning to take notice of this young phenom, his mother emphasized to HTS News Force that his steady rise is fueled by continuous family support and a fierce internal drive to protect his track titles.
9: From 2023, Avery started running, and he has shown that he has, you know, excelled year after year, especially in, you know, gaining his titles or maintaining his titles. And most recently, he has shown us that he has the potential to excel even further. We recently went to the Winston Time Games in Grenada, and he broke his record, 5 records, and he has also shown that he has ability to be a top athlete. So he's definitely somebody that Senator can look out for, and we're hoping to see better things coming from him in the future. And as his parent, I will continue to support him and ensure that, you know, he does what he needs to do and, you know, be the best.
6: The standout Dame Paulette Louisi Primary School student is no stranger to the spotlight, having first made headlines at this exact regional event back in 2025 as a breakout 9-year-old talent in grade 3, now competing in the under-11 division. As the SP Survivors Athletic Club continues its rich legacy of producing world-class champions, Avery Marriott is signaling to the world that St. Lucia's athletic dominance is only just getting started.
11: Looking to give some challenge, but Avery Marriott is gliding.
6: Joachim DePlacy, HTS News Force.
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6: The original Kaiso Corner is set to return to the airwaves for the 2026 season. 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
23: Everything that you've been getting for the last how many years, the sweet sounds of Kaiso, the entertainment from Calypso, education from Calypso, research on Calypso and research from Calypso. Expect us to investigate and look into lots of social issues that affect us today as the Calypso leads us into an investigation of our community, our society, as the Calypso gets us to enjoy ourselves, gets us to understand ourselves a little more, gets us to appreciate ourselves, and gets us to strengthen our culture. Brings us together in this divisive time. This is what you can expect from the Kaiso Corner, the 2026 edition this year.
6: Host Kennedy Booth Samuel has issued a passionate appeal to Calypso enthusiasts worldwide to tune into the daily morning program.
23: It is the only Calypso line in the world, really. And we are inviting not only St. Lucia, we are inviting the Caribbean, we are inviting people from around the world, and we're not forgetting Ukraine. Ukraine still has the issues. And of course, we'll invite Iran, people from Iran, those trouble spots in the world. Come lime on the Calypso Corner, man, and feel peace, feel unity, feel love that comes from the St. Lucian culture. This is what our Calypso does, and this is what the Kaiso Corner wants to open up. Okay, so this is an invitation to everybody. Come lime with us. Come lime with us, and, you know, understand ourselves as St. Lucians, as Caribbean people.
6: Furthermore, Samuel invited the audience to follow the show to stay updated on the latest Calypso releases performed in Creole.
23: Vinjwene pinu, le kaiso kona, pou kopon kaiso, pou koute kaiso, pou apwesye kaiso, pou jen edikasyon. 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Et ça rap un coup sous Radio 100, Helen FM. 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Kaiso Kona.
6: Kaiso Kona provides an in-depth examination of musicality, lyricism, themes, and their unique execution by Calypsonians. The interactive program strongly encourages public participation, welcoming both live phone calls and written feedback from its listeners. Joachim De Blasi, HTS News Force.
1: And now a reminder of the latest EPO question. Harry.

0: 3 big ones compared to the usual 14 storms and 7 hurricanes. Colorado State University agrees, predicting 13 storms and 2 major hurricanes, but they also warn the forecast is shaky and the Atlantic is still warm. For St. Lucia, it's not just wind. The Met Office says, even with less rain overall, the island can still get heavy downpours that cause flash floods and landslides like the Christmas Eve trough in 2013. NEMO has new shelters built for Category 4 winds, updated the national plan, and is advising citizens to get ready now, not when the storm is coming. But with Tomas in 2010, Matthew in 2016, and Elsa in 2021, all still fresh in the minds of citizens. We asked, are you ready for the 2026 Atlantic hurricane season? We took to the streets to get your opinion, and here is what you had to say.
1: Because I think we do have, everybody have to be prepared for the season, because as you know, we've had other hurricanes before and we've seen what happened on island. And I think that we have to get our backpacks together, get our houses together, put foodstuff, like canned stuff, non-perishable food. And not only physically we have to be prepared, we also have to be prepared spiritually.
2: It's where we are getting ready. As only we cleaning the drain, you know, chopping on the hanging trees, you know, and getting things prepared, you know, because the season is coming and it's a very serious season, so we have to be prepared. We remember, you know, the past of the hurricane we had before, so we have to be prepared, you know, and always alert for the season.
3: Oh yes, but I mean, I think I'm prepared, you know, because at one time I used to be part of the disaster preparedness committee, Wulabri. So every time hurricane coming, I always prepare myself. So people, I'm just telling you, check your roofs, check your drains, store water, make sure you have everything, because the hurricane season will come. That's something that must come every year. So I don't know why people every year they're saying, boy, when you're not ready, not ready. Prepare yourself every year, you know it must come from June. From June up to November it must come. So St. Lucians, prepare yourself. I remember Debbie, remember Thomas, remember Hurricane Allen. That's the past. So we have to, we can't reinvent the wheel. We know it. We passed it already. So people, organize yourself and prepare yourself.
4: I think so. I will be prepared. As a matter of fact, that just came to my mind. I have some guys cut off branches of my tree, of trees at home, okay? Then check as your roof, check my roof, check my gutterings. What again? Make sure the gutters around the area is all right. Well, I can remember Allen, right? And Debbie and the rest of them. Okay.
5: So we must be prepared.
4: We have to be prepared. I think that's the buzzword, the best sentence. We have to be prepared.
5: Always prepare for this season, you know, for the hurricane season. Yeah, man. And I'm encouraging all Lucians to be prepared for this hurricane season, you know. I mean, don't wait until the last day to pack up massy to go and buy the salted biscuit and this kind of thing. You have to prepare early. Make sure you stock up. Prepare flashlight, battery, everything ready, you know, so when the hurricane hits, you would be comfortable, you understand? Make sure your roof, everything fixed, everything, you get it, you know, prepare everything in advance. Also, let's take an example from the past hurricane. You remember Hurricane Helen and this thing that mashed up St. Lucia already, so let's take examples from these hurricanes and prepare early.
6: Yeah, I'm prepared. Also, I feel like everybody should be prepared too, because like the hurricanes we've had in the past that devastated Lucia, you know, so they have to just be prepared, like up north especially, the gutterings and all them places that the water can run freely, you know, instead of ending up different places that we don't want to go, you know. So I feel they should do their part, be ready up there, and we have to do our parts to be ready down here too. Yeah, so just make sure you all have your supplies ready, you know. Make sure you all have your documents, your passports, everything in a safe place so that, you know, no storm, nothing can take it away, you know. Make sure your roof, everything is just up to par, you know. Always be ready.
7: When June hurricane season started, we have to get all our medication in order, our food stuff. Our documents, everything prepared. 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I say, Munte,